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1: Monday's Rich Eisen Show. 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
1: Amber and Ian.
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3: Jalen Hurts is not the most talented or best quarterback in the league, but he wins. 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

0: fight like hell. And when you get too tired to fight, let somebody else fight for you. That's what they say of me, say of me,
1: 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Because of all the donations, mine is one of the lives that's been saved.
2: 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Never give up.
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6: 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And the players are going to be like, you know what? 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That's not how this is going to play out. 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

0: But yeah, it sounds like things are, I mean, there's video of them hugging at the end of it. So I think it's probably one of those things that just flared up. But, I think overall being at Raiders, coming away with the idea that Max Crosby's there and seems to be fairly healthy and all in on being a Raider, which is a significant development considering they did in fact trade him or try to trade him back in March.
1: Gross, and I'm glad you brought that up because he's all in on being a Raider. Is he going to finish the season as a Raider?
0: I think more likely than not, yes.
1: Okay.
0: But that's not to say somebody, I mean, somebody comes in late October with two first round picks, they're going to have to think about it. I mean, we know that that was what it took to get them to say yes to Baltimore before Baltimore backed out of the deal. Whether somebody will offer that, knowing what we know now about the condition of the knee and the concerns that it might have long term, remains to be seen. But if you're in the Raiders' position, and if we presume that they're not going to, you know, be a contender in the AFC this year, which I think is a fair presumption based on where they are roster wise, then by late October, when we're coming up on the trade deadline, if the offers are really good, I do believe they'd listen.
2: One more Raiders question for you, Graz. Obviously, a lot of attention on the number one overall pick in Fernando Mendoza. What were your observations from him at Raiders camp? And do you think there's a chance we could see him playing sooner rather than later?
0: The Raiders don't want to rush into playing Fernando Mendoza. They want to make sure, A, that he is ready to go as an NFL quarterback, and B, that they are ready for him. So before they put Fernando Mendoza in, Michelle, they want to see the offensive line play better than it did last year. Mm-hmm. They want to see who's going to emerge as a reliable target among the wide receivers. They want to see, you know, Ashton Jeanty continue to flourish in the role. They have a bigger role planned for him in the passing game. So they just want to make sure that they, as a franchise, are in a place to put Mendoza in the best possible position to succeed whenever it is that he's ready to go in. So, yeah, I think at some point this year he probably plays because that's sort of just how these things go. The exception was the 2017 Chiefs who had Mahomes. They won their first five games. They stayed in first place all year with Alex Smith. They never had pressure to play Mahomes. That's usually not how it works. Drake May 2 years ago, Jackson Dart last year, countless examples of teams that said they didn't want to play the quarterback right away, and they end up playing him earlier than expected. It's fair to believe that that's how this will go with the Raiders. They do see themselves, I believe, at the beginning of a project, so they're not going to feel rushed to do it. But if Mendoza starts to look good and they start feeling good about their chances to protect him, their left tackle, Colton Miller, is back. Yep. They obviously spent big at center. There's reason to believe the offensive line will be better. Then I think that's where you start to see them consider that move.
1: Graz, last one for me. You spent time with the Chiefs, Rams, Chargers, Raiders, Cowboys, and Vikings.
0: Yes.
1: Good or bad, which team is most likely to surprise us?
0: Most likely to surprise us would be... Well, I mean, look, it could go bad for the 49ers, right? With all these injuries, they're already early in camp. So, yeah, I would think that's it. If it's good or bad, I would think that there's a chance, with given how much they rely on older players and given how banged up they already are at this stage of camp, you know, there's a chance that could go badly. And so we've seen seasons where injuries have sunk their year under Kyle Shanahan.
2: He's Dan Graziano, our ESPN NFL insider, hanging out with us here on Unsportsmanlike. Graz, thanks so much for the time. We appreciate it.
0: You got it.
2: Well, coming up next, Graz touched on it a little. 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Did Todd Monken tell us who is winning the quarterback battle in Cleveland? 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
5: 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One of the things we're monitoring throughout training camp, and especially as the preseason kicks off, is the quarterback battle with the Cleveland Browns between Deshaun Watson and Shedeur Sanders. And Todd Monken, Browns head coach, had this to say about how the reps would be divided before.

shelves. 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

0: hear more, visit Dan.Democrat. 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
5: Answers for Kirk Cousins pressing up into Max Crosby's face. Doesn't seem like good business, but he's lasted a lot longer in the NFL than I ever did, so who knows?
6: Yeah, he's in year 15. I was there the day before the Cousins-Max Crosby fight, so I'm a little disappointed in my own timing. I would have liked to see that. But yeah, really interesting. And then especially Clint Kubiak following up by kicking them both out of practice the next day as punishment, which nice opportunity for the new head coach to send a message to his players that, the starting quarterback and the best player on the defense are not allowed to practice because we can't have fights. So, good stuff all around, especially nobody was hurt, and there's a shot of them hugging at the end.
7: I'm not going to lie, Dan. I don't think it sent any message at all. Maybe to other vets that say, if I get in a fight, I'll get the next practice off, which is in training camp, so you don't want to practice.
6: You get away. It's a way out of practice. I didn't even think of that. But, yeah, it's true. I guess it's 115 during the day there, so maybe there will be some guys trying to get out of some future practices.
5: There you go. Well, in the meantime, Dan, you were out there in addition to a litany of other training camps we want to run through with you. And I guess let's start, with the Raiders and quarterback Kirk Cousins, we know going to go into the season as the starter here. What have we seen out of Mendoza so far, working behind, learning from him as their number one overall pick, will eventually take the reins at some point? Nope, I think we may have lost Dan Graziano. We will work to get him back there because we'd love to hear about that, Dan. I think it is one of the interesting dynamics at play in that camp is we all understand, and Tom Brady being part of the ownership group there, everyone's pointed out Tom Brady is a guy that benefited from not going and playing right away. I'm sure believes in the virtue of that from a quarterback development standpoint. And so as we've got Dan Graziano back with us now, so Dan, again, quarterback situation there, we know locked in right now, but what have we seen and heard about the number one pick so far in camp behind Cousins?
6: Yeah, really working like a rookie, getting up to speed, which is what they wanted him to do.

0: fight like hell. And when you get too tired to fight, let somebody else fight for you. That's what you say to me, say to me,
1: say to me. This one's a fighter. Because of all the donations, mine is one of the lives that's been saved.
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0: To hear more, visit Dan.Democrat. 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
11: Good morning and welcome to the Doug and Daddy Show on ESPN Tri-Cities. I'm Michael Shively. In for Doug today, Jim Langan is back in our Kearney, Nebraska studio along with Elijah Mosier. So glad you could join us wherever you are listening from. We're excited for today's program. We're going to talk some rodeo. We have a Kearney High grad who's a bareback rider, Gage McBride. He'll be joining the program and we'll talk about the upcoming Oregon Trail Rodeo happening in Hastings. We're also going to talk some Hastings High School football with Coach Shoemaker. See what the Tigers bring to the table today. It is the opening day of high school sports practice across the state of Nebraska. How's that make you feel as a former coach, Jimmy, where you get that first day of practice and you're off and running in fall sports?
5: Oh, you're excited. You want to be organized, and you know the players, you want to make sure that you're really organized with your practice schedule and what you're planning on doing for the next basically the next 10 days, and then you can adjust it a little bit depending on how well you do. You might have some kids that are jumping off sides or they're not really getting set, so you have to spend a little more time, you know, getting set at the line of scrimmage and getting your cadence down, because you want to make sure that you start on offense without a penalty and you line up correctly. Those types of things are really critical, and you want to make sure you get that done. So you might have to spend more time with that. If you got a smart group, you don't have to spend so much time on that. You can work on other things.
11: Were you nervous for the first day of practice as a coach, or was it an excitement type of feeling?
5: Oh, I thought I was maybe a little nervous when I thought we were going to be good. You know, when I thought we might be 3-5 or 5-3 or things like that. I didn't know who was going to play what position. So, you know, when you take over a new program and it's your first year, you're not for sure what your the ability level your players are. You know, after a while, you can realize, oh, that guy can throw it 45 yards on a upon a spot. We can throw the ball deep. And there's times where you got to adjust that and go, hey, you know, we got to fake that throw because we can't throw it out there like that. So you have some screen plays and you put in some things like that. But you have to adjust your talent and find out who can do what. And you have some backup kids that may be better than you thought you were. And that was always exciting.
11: Well, it's always exciting to start the season. That's what I think. And really, I'd say after the College World Series is when my head starts to get into fall sports. Certainly after the 4th of July. And now that you know the Huskers are practicing, UNK football is practicing, and now the high school kids get going today. I mean, it is here. The fall sports season has arrived. I'm fired up about it. And even the NFL starting to get going a bit, and they got going over the weekend, or actually recently, with that Hall of Fame game and the Hall of Fame inductions, which included former Husker Roger Craig, the newest Husker inducted into the Pro Football Hall of Fame over the weekend, the sixth former Nebraska football player to join the NFL's most exclusive club. Other members of that class, Drew Brees, Larry Fitzgerald, Luke Kuechly, and Adam Vinatieri. So awesome group there. Do you have Roger Craig memories, Jimmy, from watching him play ball?
5: Yeah, I sure do. I mean, he was so explosive at times. He'd run around the corner. He'd fake inside and go outside. And I remember a lot of the Lyle Bremser calls when Roger Craig was playing. And then when he made it to the NFL, there was a time when, college football in Nebraska was really important. But you were glad to see your players playing on Sunday, and you know, we had a lot more guys have impact in the NFL, I think, during that stretch, you know, when we had the Tom Rathman, the Roger Craigs, and, you know, even before that with the Gale Sayers, there were some guys that really made some impacts in the NFL, and I don't know if we have that as much right now. What's your thoughts?
11: Are Nebraska's players as good as they were in the 70s and 80s? Absolutely not.
5: Yeah.
11: No.
5: I mean, in the impact in the NFL I'm talking about, right, yeah.
11: And they certainly aren't having the impact in the NFL and certainly aren't getting drafted at a high clip. Who would be the most high-profile Husker in the NFL right now? Cam Jurgens, who certainly is good. He's an all-pro – or he's a Pro Bowl guy this past year at center and a Super Bowl participant. So he's awfully good, but – who am I missing that would be as high profile or more high profile than
5: Cam Jurgens? Well, you're not missing anyone, and that's why Nebraska now has defensive backs, but we don't have a lot of guys scoring touchdowns, you know, in the NFL. Yeah. I suppose our wide receiver that we had, you know, is doing okay.
11: Trey Palmer.
5: Yeah.
11: He's fighting to, you know, he was with the Bucs and he did all right, but I believe he got released. It looks like he's with the New Orleans Saints now, but we're not talking about a regular starter there in Trey Palmer, and he was elite.
5: We had field goal kickers, you know, for a while. We had all those field goal kickers kicking in the NFL, but really we just don't have a lot of guys that are in that elite offensive wide receiver running back position where they're quarterbacks that are scoring touchdowns and throwing touchdown passes.
11: And Levante David, he just retired. So, you know, you're looking at a guy right there that would have been the most high-profile Husker in the NFL, but he's stepping back. And Ndamukong Suh stepped back a few seasons ago. So, it's lean, and that's no surprise. You know, this team's – the Huskers have not won games in the last decade, so it's no surprise they don't have a lot of guys in the NFL. But very cool to see Roger Craig inducted. That is something – another thing that Matt Rhule can point to. Hey, we got another NFL Hall of Famer freshly inducted. It can be done at the skill positions like running back. Maybe Emma Johnson is going to be that next high-profile Husker in the NFL. We're certainly excited about what he could bring to the table there.
5: Yeah, and the thing of it is Roger Craig is, you know, a few years younger than me. But, I mean, when I was in college – Roger Craig was playing football. You know what I mean? So, I mean, we were close enough to the same age, you know, that I could watch him and follow his career and was very excited when he did so well.
11: Well, other Husker news, this one's kind of interesting. Damon Benning, who's been a guest on this program many times, he his morning show was on ESPN Tri-Cities for a couple of years there. And as notable as any former Nebraska player right now in Nebraska with his media career, the radio color analyst for Husker football for the last few seasons, and has his own show. Has his son currently on the Huskers roster and another son working his way through Omaha West Side. He's now joining the Nebraska football staff. He is the new director of player development. Of course, Damon, good running back in the 1990s, takes over the role from Gus Felder, who I'm sure not too many Husker fans could have named, but Gus Felder just took over an AD role at a high-profile prep school. So there was a position of need, and Matt Rhule goes to somebody who knows the program well in Damon Benning. Kind of sad it takes him off of the radio, both on the broadcast and on his show. So it's a big career move for Damon, and as a station that's had him on the air many times, we wish him the best of luck. But exciting. It's a guy that Husker fans know that's getting a new position on the staff.
5: Yeah, and I wasn't even aware of that, so I'm glad you brought that up. That must have just came out not too long ago. Is that correct?
11: I believe Saturday.
5: Okay.
11: That was one of the things that's part of the Fan Day press conference.
5: Yeah, I missed that, so I'm glad you brought that up on the radio.
11: Yep, so Damon Benning taking over. You know, don't ask me exactly what the director of player development does. But it gives you a little bit of an idea. He's not going to be an on-field coach. He's not going to be calling plays. He's going to be overseeing strategic efforts of the assistant coaches. That's what that position is going to do. And it'll be interesting to see if there's any specific changes that come as a part of that. But that was really the big Husker news over the weekend. They had their first week and just had Fan Day, and that's always fun. The players get to interact with young fans, whoever goes to Fan Day, and the attendance was great. And I know that's one thing we've talked about on this program, and that's been a subject of conversation among Husker media, is the fan base still engaged at the level that it has been in previous seasons, or are they just worn out? Well, Fan Day, it looked like, was a terrific attendance, so people still have that drive to go bring their kiddos and meet the players, and it looked like the players had a lot of fun too. So that's a good thing. You know, everybody can smile about Fan Day happening and being well-received over the weekend.
5: Yeah, Michael, I really think even if Nebraska's 4-1, and I hope they're not, I hope they're 5-0 when they play Indiana, but I think that will be an absolutely explosive Nebraska crowd. Now, if things don't go well, we'll have people leaving in the middle of the third quarter, you know. But if things go well, this you couldn't ask for a more important home game to me. And I'm going to ask you, Michael, I haven't really talked to you, but I think it's realistically we could get some early momentum because of a manageable schedule. And I think the quarterback we got in the portal has got an opportunity to be really good in the Big Ten. And then I think we have some players with depth. Your thoughts on what I said?
11: I think the ability to grab early momentum is huge. Okay. And I think the Huskers are positioned well to do it. Now, Elijah pointed out the other day that he thinks the North Dakota game, third game of the season, he was saying watch out for the Fighting Eagles, something like that. Used to be the Fighting Sioux. Now they're the Fighting Eagles. he thinks they're going to be a big challenge. They're preseason top 10 FCS. So Elijah's saying don't mark 3-0 on the poster quite yet. But assuming you get through those first three, that at Michigan State game is massive. We talked about that Thursday when I co-hosted with Elijah. That game I have circled, because it's a new head coach there in Pat Fitzgerald at Michigan State. It's a road game. It's the first Big Ten game of the season. There are challenges that come with all of those things I just mentioned. But if the Huskers, who have a better team than Michigan State in terms of just roster talent, if they can come out of there with a win, if they can take care of business on homecoming against Maryland, a team that they are better than on paper, then 5-0 against Indiana, Jimmy, you're right. That's a enormous game. I would, you know, be surprised if it wasn't the Fox Big Noon game. If Nebraska and Indiana are undefeated going into that, there would be a great chance of that.
5: Yeah, no doubt. And I agree. I think all three of those games, the North Dakota game, the Michigan State game, and the Maryland game in Lincoln, that all those teams are going to look that they have a chance to win those. North Dakota's going to come in here. They have players from Nebraska on their roster that, you know, they've got something to prove. They got a pretty good team. They got beat 38-35 to Kansas State, I believe, last year. They were right in the game until the, you know, it was just seesaw 50-50 game. But I think the Maryland game in Lincoln, I've got Maryland right behind Nebraska 12th, and I got Nebraska 11th in my top 18 teams in the Big Ten. And I have Michigan State in the bottom five. So there's a possibility we'll be favored in all five of those games by at least 6 points or more.
11: Yeah, Michigan State, we had the expert for Michigan State on the show when I co-hosted earlier, and they have Notre Dame on the schedule before the Huskers.
5: Right.
11: And, you know, I'll be fascinated. That could be one as a coach. Pat Fitzgerald's probably not the type to do this, but you chalk that one up as, hey, we're probably not going to beat Notre Dame in the third game under a new head coach with an entirely revamped roster.
5: Yeah, probably not going to beat Notre Dame.
11: So, you know, they might not even roll out their full playbook for that and hide some stuff for Nebraska, because Pat Fitzgerald knows that one might be winnable. It's a home game for Michigan State. Yeah, that one's huge. But early momentum will be key, because if you don't secure that for the Huskers, you're in for quite the slog afterward with how difficult the schedule becomes in the middle and ends. And you want to keep that fan engagement. That's critical in college football, that you have that fan base support. And if they start 5-0, they'll have that going into the Indiana game.
5: So right.
11: I think terrific point there, Jimmy.
5: Michael, I was going to ask you this too. I thought that on offense, the thing that was the most noticeable last year was we could not protect our quarterback. And our quarterback probably wasn't very good at reading when the pocket was starting to collapse and getting himself out of trouble also. So both things added to the problem. First of all, we didn't pass block very well. And the second thing was our quarterback wasn't elusive enough to get himself out of trouble. And Michigan State's, UCLA's, those guys did a pretty good job of getting themselves out of trouble. And they kind of had the same offensive line as Nebraska. Do you think this quarterback we have will be better than that?
11: Absolutely.
5: Good.
11: Yes, I think everybody's on the same page regarding that. Good point. Yeah, Nebraska's O-line last year, comparable to Michigan State, UCLA. But Michigan State, UCLA each had extremely mobile quarterbacks. Nico over at UCLA and Aiden Childs at Michigan State, who Aiden Childs, by the way, is now at Northwestern.
5: Right.
11: But, those guys were running for their lives quite a bit, and they were good at it. Anthony Calandria is built for that same type of thing, but you know what? I don't know if he's going to have to do it as much as Dylan Raiola needed to, because I do think Nebraska's offensive line is much improved, and that's one of the reasons I'm actually optimistic that this Nebraska football team will be better than last year's Nebraska football team, because the offensive line will be better. And that can help negate the drop-off at running back, which I anticipate. And if the offense can score some more points, the defense won't have quite as much pressure on it under a first-year defensive coordinator. So those are some of my big-picture Husker football thoughts. But we need to get to a break, because we need to talk some high school football. Charlie Shoemaker is the longtime head coach at Hastings High School. Had a bit of a rebuilding season a year ago, but they're excited to hit the gridiron Friday, August 28th for their season opener against Platteview. They just had their first practice of the season today. We're going to talk to the head ball coach over with the Tigers right after this on ESPN Tri-Cities.
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0: 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Of course, headquartered in Hastings, Nebraska. And we talked to the Hastings High Tigers right now. Charlie Shoemaker is the head coach for the Tigers, and he joins us on the opening day of high school football practice. I'm Michael Shively, Jim Langan with me. Coach, first day of practice. What's the mood like as you get ready to take the field for the first time and work with these guys in a fall practice setting?
1: Well, you know, you just hope you kind of transition what you did in the summer and kind of pick up where you left off a couple weeks ago and get guys organized, you know, get some new faces that maybe you didn't see all summer and they should have been there, but they weren't. But, you know, we'll kind of get that organized and we'll go this afternoon here for our first one, and then we'll hit it in the morning tomorrow.
0: Coach, you're coming off a 2-win season, which we expected it was going to be a little bit of a rebuilding year because the previous year was full of a phenomenal senior class that not only had talent, but a lot of guys. You were playing some less experienced players a season ago. How does that benefit you leading into this season?
1: Well, I mean, if you look at experience, I mean, we got a ton of experience coming back, you know, I mean, and even toward the end of the year when we lost, Brody to a knee injury, you know, we were just really young and inexperienced. I think we started 2 freshman linemen the last 3 games of the year. So we feel, you know, really good about the experience coming back and, 15 in our senior class. These guys have been around a while and played a while. We feel pretty good about that.
2: You know, Coach, I thought you guys had 3 games, maybe when you look at your schedule, you had an opportunity to win, and you won 2 of them. You beat Lexington 13-12, and you beat Beatrice 14-7, so I thought you did a really good job on winning the games you thought you had an opportunity to win. Your thoughts on that?
1: Yeah, I mean, like we kind of talked, we knew we'd have some struggles and a tough schedule, and there's a couple maybe we left out there. You know, we thought maybe the Gehring one and the opener against York, we had our chances there, just didn't play real well. And we're looking at another schedule that's, you know, kind of similar. We have a lot of 50-50 games in there. We feel like with the guys we have coming back, we're going to kind of hit the ground running, and we feel pretty good about those guys.
0: Talking to Hastings High head football coach Charlie Shoemaker. Practice getting underway for fall sports today in the Cornhusker State. So exciting times for the Tigers and other high school football programs. Coach, you had the quarterback situation figured out for years. You just had to have somebody from the Sinek family involved in that.
1: Yeah.
0: Last year, you kind of had a couple of guys that were getting some snaps under center, behind the center for how your offense operates.
1: Right.
0: What's the quarterback competition like right now heading into this season?
1: They both want the job. And so it's going to be a battle here all through preseason camp. And we'll kind of see where that goes. And if we play them both, we play them both. But they both do good things, and they both can be inconsistent at times too. So, it should be kind of fun to watch as we roll through the next 2 or 3 weeks, and we'll see how they do.
2: Coach, I thought...
0: So that's Carlos Gutierrez. Pardon me to interject here, Jimmy, but Carlos Gutierrez and Charlie Ratzlaff, those are the 2 guys competing, Coach. What are their different strengths and uses on the football field?
1: Well, you know, Charlie's a little bit bigger. Carlos is... has kind of a year under his belt more than Charlie. And, last year, Charlie was a sophomore. He kind of got thrust into it early, and he had missed the whole freshman season because of an injury. So he was really, really raw coming in. He got a lot of experience, and we played them both on the JV level as well, just so they could get as many reps as possible. And they've done a great job. They've been there all summer, and really they've both kind of taken leadership of everything. And so that's what you want, no matter who it is. And if you got 2 of them doing, that's okay.
2: You know, Charlie, last year, I think one of the things that happened to your football team was your offense just couldn't generate a lot of first downs against really good teams.

0: And you didn't want to force things because, you know, if you do that, your offense could put your defense in a hell of a dilemma. Because I thought your defense played fairly well if they had to go 80 yards. I thought you know what I'm saying? Go ahead, talk about that a little bit.
1: Yeah, I mean, we could just never really flip the field because we just, you know, we just struggle so much offensively and, you know, couldn't really get the ball to our skill guys like we needed to because we do have some guys out there that can do some stuff on the perimeter. So, you know, we feel like we're going to be pretty strong in the offensive line, stronger than we have been in a while. So that's going to be something we're going to kind of hang our hat on.
2: Talking to Charlie Shoemaker, head coach Hastings High football here on the Doug and Daddy Show. Michael Shively in for Doug Duda. Jim Lang in with me. Coach, how about that defensive end? Like Jimmy said, maybe one of the strengths of the team a season ago. How's that unit looking?
1: Yeah, I mean, you know, we lose a couple of our better tacklers, but, you know, we've got some kids coming up. We got a sophomore in Breck File that's going to contribute in a lot of areas defensively. He'll be a little bit offensively too, but and so there's some kids in this sophomore class that are going to really fill in some gaps that we were missing. We've got you know, our two corners are back. They ended up having really nice years for us. Hayden Shoemaker and Brennan Chris, they're just really solid out there. So we need to find a couple safeties that, but we've got, you know, three or four guys that have been rotating there this summer, and we'll kind of see how that one kind of plays out too.
0: You know, you talked about some of your offensive threats. I think Hayden Shoemaker and Owen Abbott would be two guys you'd want to get the ball to if you could a little bit more this season. Is that true?
1: Yeah, you know, and you throw Brennan and Chris in there.
0: Yeah.
1: He's a lot like Hayden, and then Creighton Sidlow on the perimeter. So, you know, we've got kids that can do things with the ball. We just need to be, you know, be able to run the football and then distribute it to those guys to do something in space as well. So, we, you know, that's going to be a big focus for us, and we feel pretty good about that.
2: Coach, checking out the schedule, and, you know, no surprise you're going to have some bus miles, but at Scott's Bluff and at Garing, you guys better get to figure out some movies to watch or something along those lines for heading out way west twice.
1: Yeah, it's 2 years in a row. You know, last year we did it twice in 3 weeks, so this is a little bit more spread out. But they used to kind of split those, and now all of a sudden I guess we go out there every year.
0: Coach,
2: not fair how that stuff works out.
0: Coach, I wanted to ask you one quick question, too. You know, there's been some disparity in some of the Class A and Class B football games. The scores have gotten out of hand. We've had some forfeits. And the NSAA's made an adjustment a little bit to schedules a little bit. How do you feel about that?
1: You know, probably a little bit mixed. I think, you know, I've got my personal opinion on what they should do, but nobody ever listens to me. But, you know, I think a lot of coaches kind of wanted the way that they're doing it. I guess we'll kind of see, you know, how Class A kind of works out compared to Class B because they're a little bit different. I know the Class A guys kind of feel like maybe they might have a system kind of figured out and how they're scheduling. So I think that's going to be a work in progress. I think it's good that they recognize that they need to do something. But I don't think anybody has a clear-cut answer on what that something is yet.
2: Oh, it's going to be fascinating to watch at that Class A level and beyond as we seek a way to make it accessible and enjoyable for all the athletes.
1: Right.
0: And Hastings is Michael Hastings is kind of in a different mix because they've been at the top of this thing. They've been 9-2, mm-hmm. 6-4. Mm-hmm. They've had some really good seasons, but some of these schools just can't get out of it. I mean, they're 0-9 or 1-8 every year, right? Yeah.
1: Yeah, and it's just you just can't climb the hill when you don't feel like you got a chance at all. So I think something needs to be done, but like I said, I don't know what that is.
2: Coach, I want to give you a chance to talk about your assistant coaching staff because that's such a critical part of high school sports. Do you have any changes on your staff this year, and how critical are the roles that they play to your program's success?
1: Yeah, you know, we've had the same staff for the most part since I've been here, and these guys have been great. Brian Itzen, my D coordinator, you know, he's been with me from the very beginning. You've got Cody Jackson. He's an old boy from St. Cecilia. He's our special teams coordinator. Evan Kruger works with our line. Zach Runcie works with our D line. Matt Kissinger works with our receivers. So these guys have been around, you know, so the kids understand, they know what they're, what we're dealing with. And it's just great when you have that continuity.
2: Well, we're going to see it hit the field Friday, August 28th at home against Platteview. Charlie Shoemaker, head coach of Hastings High, thanks so much for taking some time to join us. And we look forward to hearing your team on the radio on ESPN Tri-Cities and on KHAS. Best of luck, Coach, with practice.
0: Thanks, Coach.
1: Yeah, thank you, guys.
2: Always appreciate Coach Shoemaker, whether it's getting ready for games to do play-by-play, taking time on the radio, or preseason, or, hey, ahead of those playoffs. I know they had some success just a few years ago getting a playoff W for the Tigers. They're hoping to get back to it this season. This is the Doug and Daddy Show on ESPN Tri-Cities. We're building up towards a conversation with a rodeo person here, Gage McBride. It'll be just about 10 minutes from now, so we have a little bit of time to chat here, Jimmy.
0: Okay.
2: And I want to bring up, I went to Kansas City over the weekend.
0: Watched the Royals Cubs game. Okay, good.
2: Yeah. Yeah. And I would say, you know, Interstate 29 heading south to Kansas City, whether you're in Iowa or Missouri on Interstate 29 south of Omaha, I'd say half of the cars were Nebraska cars.
0: Oh, wow.
2: Nebraskans, you know, there was a huge showing. Even just walking through the parking lot at Kauffman Stadium on Saturday, there were Nebraska license plates every 10th car. Nebraskans went south to Kansas City this past weekend to watch the Royals and Cubs. And Saturday, it was a Royals victory. I'm a Cubs fan, so I wasn't, you know, cheering for that.
0: Right.
2: I do like the Royals as well. Jack Caglione, 4-for-4 with 2 homers and 2 doubles. On Saturday, single-handedly beat the Cubs. Pretty exciting stuff.
0: Yeah, he sure had a great game, did he not? Yeah, it's nice when somebody can step up and do that, because the Royals haven't been stepping up a lot this year to make that happen. But you are right. When you travel I-29, of course you're not going to see a whole lot of cars from Oklahoma, but you are going to see cars from Nebraska. And you are right, Nebraska people are Royal fans in that Omaha-Lincoln area. You know, out by Scotts Bluff, they're kind of Rockies fans. But you're right, as far as going down I-29, there's a lot of Cub fans. And, you know, Minnesota played, and there's some Minnesota people that actually make that trip into Kansas City every once in a while. That's about their one area that they like to go. They think it's an easy drive for them to get to Kansas City. And they played the week before. Yeah.
2: And I think some of it was Cubs fans, too, where – you know, it might be tougher to get to Chicago, and certainly more expensive to get to Chicago, whether you're flying or just even the ticket price to get into Wrigley Field. And you know, the best chance to see the Cubs play is to go down to Kauffman Stadium when they play the Royals in an interleague game and watch them play, because that ballpark was two-fifths Cubs fans, probably.
0: Right. I heard the games. I mean, I was watching them on TV, and they didn't show the crowd, but I could tell by the reaction that it wasn't 90% Royal fans. You know, it was a lot of cheering with the Cubs. And they had a lot to cheer for. They had a couple games where they scored a lot of runs in just one inning. You know, they had a lot of things happen really well for them in that series. I got a question for you, because I haven't been this year, and you maybe had tickets that were free. I don't know. But how much did it cost to park? Did you notice how much the parking was at Royal Stadium now?
2: Yeah, the parking. I was riding with some friends, so sure. I didn't handle the parking. But I believe it was $25.
0: Yeah, it's $30 to get into Worlds of Fun now, to just park your car.
2: $30. We actually paid more for parking than we did for the ticket.
0: Yeah, exactly.
2: Because it became much more expensive to go to Royals games this year. They raised the prices considerably. And, you know, going into this, I was a little bummed, because it was like $50 to $60 just to get in, to sit in the 300 level. And, you know, my wife was coming with us too. So I was going to buy 2 tickets. I'm like, oh my gosh, I really want to spend $120, but for Royals baseball, like, it should be more affordable. But then when Salvador Perez became the career home run leader for the Royals, they ran a ticket special, and my buddy who lives in KC was all over it, and he bought tickets for a whole big group of like 12 people.
0: Yeah, for $13. They had $13 seats because it's the number. Yeah, that was a great deal and good idea by the Royals too, to make it affordable. And it's probably a good idea when you take your wife, you sit by her too. You can't just scalp tickets and have her go into section 200 and you're over in right field.
2: Yeah. She's a baseball fan. She would have enjoyed it. But yeah, it was great. $13 ticket, cost more to park. Let me tell you, it takes a while to get out of that parking lot afterwards.
0: Oh my God.
2: Do your tailgating after the game, not before the game. That's my tip.
0: Hey, I will tell you that I've had a lot of people tell me that they go, hey, did you go to the Nebraska basketball game? And I go, yeah, I was there. And I went to a couple of Nebraska basketball games this year. And luckily I was with guys that had great parking stickers, you know, so we could just get in and get out. So we didn't have to walk so far. But you're at Royal Stadium and you're parking clear over there where the Chiefs are playing. And you got to walk a long ways just to get to your car. Yeah, no doubt.
2: And then you have to wait a long time to get out of there.
0: Yeah,
2: my buddy who was driving took it into his own hands a bit. We did hop a curb. There was some creative driving involved, and I'm very thankful he chose that because I might still be in that parking lot 2 days later.
0: Jumping the curb, I can't say I haven't done that before either. Yeah.
2: Well, the Royals are back in action tonight after dropping the series to the Cubs despite their 6-3 win on Saturday. They're playing late. It's out west. It's against the Dodgers. So I think the whole baseball world will be cheering for the heavy underdog Royals as they take on the behemoth that is the most expensive baseball team of all time, the Los Angeles Dodgers. 9:10 p.m. is the Central Time first pitch in Los Angeles tonight. That's the same game time for Tuesday and Wednesday. So the Royals head west trying to steal a series from the Dodgers. Of course, you can listen to those games right here on ESPN Tri-Cities. But before we head to break, I want to thank some more of our sponsors who make our broadcast possible. That includes the Kearney Chicken Coop. It's about that time to be heading to lunch, and we recommend you select the Kearney Chicken Coop. 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Just get the regular mushroom burger, bacon burger. Totally, Jack, you can do all that. It's all at the Kearney Chicken Coop. We'll step aside for a moment, and then it's time to talk some rodeo. The Oregon Trail Rodeo coming up, and a Kearney High grad, Gage McBride, joins the program right after this on ESPN Tri-Cities.
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0: on ESPN Tri-Cities. I'm Michael Shively, in for Doug Duda today. Jim Langan is with me. He's in our Kearney studio. Elijah Mosier, our producer, glad you could join us wherever you're listening from. And it's time to start talking rodeo. That's because the Oregon Trail Rodeo is happening this coming weekend. 3 days, Friday, Saturday, and Sunday, from the Adams County Fairgrounds in Hastings. I know this is an event that draws people from well beyond Hastings. People from Kearney going to be going down, especially this year, because we have one of our own from Kearney in Gage McBride, a cowboy set to compete this weekend. He joins us on the show right now. Gage, how you doing? Are you in central Nebraska getting ready for this event?
1: Yes, sir. How are you? No, we are in Wyoming right now. We're headed to Jerome, Idaho for another rodeo.
0: You're going to...
1: And then we're going to drive back for Hastings.
0: Idaho to Hastings. Man, that might be harder than riding a bucking bronco, taking that ride from Idaho to Hastings.
1: Yes, sir. It's dang for sure part of the job. You drive probably more than anything in this.
0: Yeah, well, we're excited that you're going to be back in central Nebraska for this event, the Oregon Trail Rodeo, covering a whole lot of miles to get here. Gage McBride with us. He's a bareback rider, 24 years old, competing and ranked 31st in the PRCA world standing. So, Gage, let's go back a little bit here. You grow up in Kearney. A lot of people here are around agriculture, are around horses, are around rodeo, but not everybody. So what was it like for you getting into this sport whenever that happened for you?
1: Oh, yes, sir. This has been part of my family, you know, for generations now. We've always rodeoed, and moving to Kearney, I moved there in 2016, I believe, and it was definitely a change up from Ogallala, Nebraska, but you know, I still had some buddies around there that rodeoed. Gus Franzen, he's from Kearney, he's a bulldogger. But going to Hastings, you know, for the high school rodeos when I was a kid, and now getting to ride in the pro rodeos, I mean, it's a dream come true, you know. Really blessed to be out here doing what we love.
2: Gage, when you were on a bareback rider, 8 seconds, you got to hang on there for 8 seconds. How many other riders would be at, like, this meet in Idaho, if you're guessing, about how many other bareback riders would you be competing against?
1: In Jerome here, we'll go to Jerome today and then Homedale, Idaho, Wednesday.
2: Okay.
1: But there should be about, I'd say there's probably 25 to 30 guys in each of them.
2: Okay. And of those 25 to 30 guys, how many of them will last the 8 seconds?
1: In the bareback riding, you know, usually about 3/4 of them.
2: Okay.
1: 35% of the guys will ride.
2: Okay.
1: But that's why the bareback riding in rodeo is one of the tougher events to compete in, because there's so many good riders. Everybody rides. You got to make the best ride on the best horse. And that's just part of the game.
2: And do they still draw the horse? I mean, you have no control over your horse. Is that by a random draw?
1: Yes, sir.
2: Okay.
1: Yes, they'll draw them about a week before.
2: Okay. And what horse do you have?
1: I don't know in Hastings yet. We'll find out probably later this week.
2: Okay. Got it.
0: Is that something that you build a strategy on if you know the horse, or even if you don't, how do you prepare for whichever horse you draw?
1: There's different horses are harder to ride. You know, they got what they call like a hopper. You know, that's your fun horse. That's one you can really make a good ride on. And then they got the buckers. So those are going to be your big scary ones. And Corco Pro Rodeo, the guys bringing them to Hastings, they got a bunch of great horses. I mean, they got them from all calibers, really. So we should see a bunch of good rides, I would think.
2: Gage, I see where you need to be ranked in the top 30 in your PRCA to compete in Houston and San Antonio, and right now you're 31st. Now, how do they decide who's in the top 30? Is it kind of like golf when you play so many tournaments and whoever has the better scores and they keep moving up the ladder? Is that kind of how it works?
1: Yeah, very similar. It's they go off money won.
2: Okay.
1: Off your money won at rodeos. So I think to be in the top 15 right now, you got to have about 120 20,000 maybe.
2: Okay.
1: I have to double check me on that, but yes, sir. So that's why I'm in Idaho right now, trying to
2: make an extra $5. Yeah, yeah, right.
1: Yes, sir.
2: Yeah.
1: Rub a dollar out.
0: No shortage.
2: Yeah.
0: No shortage of motivation to do well. Not only does it get you into those other events, but hey, gets you some more money to keep funding this thing called Rodeo. Yeah. So very cool.
1: Dang right, yes, sir.
0: Gage McBride joins us. He's a Kearney native, grew up in Ogallala, it sounds like, too. So loving the Nebraska I-80 corridor and going to spend some time in the Cornhusker State this weekend at the Oregon Trail Rodeo. Have you always been on the bareback riding side, or were there other rodeo events that drew your attention in high school, in college, or otherwise?
1: Yes, sir. I rode bulls, broncs, and barebacks in high school and college, all the way up through college. And then I just stuck to the bareback riding and the pro rodeos.
0: Now, this is a this
2: I
0: is
2: think
0: as
2: that's
0: tough
2: a good choice.
0: Gets,
2: get away from the bull riding. That's a good choice. Yeah. Yeah.
1: So I think my bull rope's still tied to a panel somewhere in Casper, Wyoming. I left her there.
0: But it's not like you get out of the way of danger by being a bareback rider. This is tough. It's
1: yeah.
0: It's physical.
1: Yep.
0: What are some of the challenges associated with this specific event?
1: It's the bareback riding, the bull riding is definitely, you know, one of the most dangerous, but the bareback riding is going to be the most physically demanding by far. I mean, you're going to get guys tearing up. Keeping your body healthy is one of the hardest things to do. You're always getting, especially this time of the year, a lot of guys have hit about 60, 70 rodeos by this time of the year, and people are getting sore. And so just keeping your body from, you know, tearing any muscles or anything like that is huge.
2: I'm not worried about soreness. I'm worried about the horrible injuries. Have you broken many bones in your career?
1: You know, not too many. I've been pretty fortunate. I broke my leg a couple years ago.
2: Okay.
1: And lacerated my liver once. And other than that, I've been pretty fortunate.
2: I would say a lacerated liver and a broken leg counts as injuries. Yeah, I'm
1: dang right. Yeah, yeah, sir. They were both pretty tough in their own way, but I mean, I broke my leg before the college finals there a couple years ago in 2021, I believe.
2: Okay.
1: And I had to end up riding all four of my bucking horses and my bulls up there with it broken, and then I got it healed up after that. Now, and
2: normally when somebody
0: you rode with a broken leg.
1: Yeah, in Casper.
2: Yeah, unbelievable. Hey, I was going to ask you real quick. Most of the time when you're involved in rodeo, you have family that's been involved in it. You know,
1: yes.
2: Maybe your mother, your dad, you know, other relatives. Have you got other people in your family that has been involved in rodeo?
1: Yeah, yes, sir. I'd say I've been pretty blessed in that area. My dad rode Bronx in the amateur associations all around Nebraska and Kansas and Oklahoma, and he was a 7-time champion in that.
2: Wow.
1: And then my uncle rode bulls in the PBR for a long time. And he won the world in 2005 and in 2007 there. And then we've had family friends, coaches, or guys that have coached me. Steven Dent, he made the NFR in the bareback riding and the saddle bronc riding many times. So I've been really fortunate to have all them guys in my corner coaching me throughout my years.
0: Oh, no doubt. Talking to Gage McBride, cowboy from Kearney, Nebraska, getting ready for the Oregon Trail Rodeo this weekend in Hastings. A couple of minutes still with Gage here as he heads out to Idaho right now for a couple of events. How do you train for a sport like this? Is it always training on a horse, or are there other things that you do so that you can be in the best position to succeed?
1: Yeah, you train cardio and, you know, weight training just like any other sport. And then I have what's called like a spur board that kind of helped me do like technique and things like that. And then, you know, if you really, if a guy really needs to, you can get on practice horses, things like that. But when we're rodeoing this summer, we're getting on probably 3 or 4 a week. So you really don't end up getting on very many practice horses, but staying in shape and keeping your body healthy, those are huge, huge in the bareback riding.
2: Hey, Gage, I know you're going to Idaho right now this week, and then you're going to go to Hastings. And before you get to go to maybe Houston and San Antonio or Denver or Fort Worth, where's your next rodeo after Hastings that you're going to be going to?
1: After Hastings, I think we end up in, sorry, sometimes I get my schedule confused. Let me
0: see how.
1: Yeah, we end up going so much, and I got to think of where we're going.
2: All right.
0: Well, it looks like you have, here I'm just reading the press release from the Oregon Trail folks, and you have Kennewick and Ellensburg, Washington. And
1: yeah,
0: then,
1: sorry about that. Go ahead.
0: Yeah, and then Tremonton, Utah. After that, so you're covering the whole western 2/3 of the country.
1: Yeah, yes, sir. That's what I was trying to think. We're going to Caldwell, Idaho. We'll go right back out to Idaho and then up into Oregon. So,
2: perfect.
1: Yeah, it's going to be a lot of driving.
2: Well, you got to get in the top 30. Yeah. You got to find a way to get in the top.
1: Sir.
2: Yeah. Right.
0: Well, Gage, last thing I want to know from you, Gage, here is what that's like in the rodeo arena when you get your 8-second ride, or when you get even better than that, and you're placing like you did in Burwell at Nebraska's big rodeo, second place, or you're winning like you did in West Cliff, Colorado. What does that feel like when you have the crowd behind you and you just held the heck onto that bronc for as long as you possibly could?
1: Yeah, absolutely. That's a tough one to describe to anybody that, you know, hasn't felt it. But, you know, especially with the adrenaline rush and everything that a guy goes into to prepare for something like that, and just knowing that you made a great ride on a really hard horse like the ones I got on in Burwell and Westcliff, and just a horse that's really bucking, and especially in that atmosphere with all them people watching, there ain't nothing like it. I mean, it's just comparable to like any other sport, you know, when you end up on top like that. But
2: hey,
1: it's
2: Gage,
1: a pretty amazing feeling.
2: Gage, when you're a bareback rider, right after the horse leaves the chute and the gate opens, that's kind of when the clock starts for 8 seconds. You have to do something, though. Don't you have to do something with your legs immediately, or you're disqualified?
1: Yes, the mark out.
2: Okay.
1: The mark out rule, your feet have to be turned out above the point of the horse's shoulders. And you can see it on a horse, like where their shoulder breaks over into their neck.
2: Right.
1: Your feet have to be above that point, and they have to hold when that horse hits and bucks.
2: Okay.
1: And it's kind of an advantage for the horse, but it's also an advantage for the cowboy. I mean, if you don't have your mark out, that's what starts your whole ride. And if you don't have your mark out, you know, you're going to have a tough time getting a head start on that horse. She's going to beat you out of there.
0: That doesn't sound like something you want. So,
1: No.
0: Gage, appreciate you joining us here over the phone. I love talking to you, and this is going to give a lot of people some more reason to get out to Hastings. You're competing on Saturday. We can't wait to see a local get out there and compete. Love learning a bit about your journey, and best of luck. Finish strong here. All right.
1: Yes, sir. Thank you, guys. I appreciate it.
2: You only have to drive about another 3,000 miles to get back to Hastings.
1: Yeah, I'll see you guys in a long drive.
2: All right, take care, bud.
0: Saturday, August 15th is the bareback riding event at the Oregon Trail Rodeo. The rodeo itself goes the whole weekend, Friday, Saturday, and Sunday. So head out to the Adams County Fairgrounds in Hastings. And love every year they get us set up with some local participants, some local cowboys, and a guy that makes his home in the winter in Kearney, a Kearney High graduate, Gage McBride. And it seems like he's rode well in Nebraska. Got second in Burwell, so excited to see what he can do in Hastings. Really fun guy to chat with. Appreciate him taking some time on the Dog and Daddy Show.
2: Hey, Michael, think about this. If you went to play in a golf tournament and you drove to Idaho, you'd play maybe 36 holes, maybe 72 holes, at least 18 mm-hmm. holes. He's driving all the way to Idaho to hope he lasts 8 seconds.
0: That's some perspective.
2: You're going all the way to – imagine if the only event you did in track and field was the 50-yard dash. You know, I mean, in 4.9 seconds, your track meet's over. I mean, you're driving all that way,
0: you're
2: right?
0: You're putting so much mental effort and physical preparation into 10 seconds.
2: Oh, yeah, no doubt.
0: I mean, the pressure that you feel to execute, like, every fraction of a second – is critical. You're trying to make a living at this. You're trying to compete and do the best that you possibly can. Man, that's some pressure. And then, the threat of injury. You might lacerate your liver if you don't do it well. What a sport. And
2: how about when he said, I haven't had any injuries. I haven't had any. Well, I haven't really been hurt at all. I guess I had a lacerated liver and a broken leg, but I've been all right.
0: tough guys out there, certainly tougher than me, these cowboys, and you can see them this weekend in Hastings. We'll step aside, round out the show, a couple of final notes from the weekends and sports to pass along to you, and we'll get you on to your day right after this on the Doug and Daddy Show.
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0: Doug and Daddy Show on ESPN Tri-Cities. Michael Shively in for Doug Duda, Jim Langan with me, and a few things to pass along from the weekends before we wrap things up. The Kearney Little League team representing Nebraska in the Little League Baseball Midwest Regional, their postseason came to a close yesterday. They competed in Whitestown, Indiana for the Midwest Regional and fell to South Dakota on Friday and then North Dakota on Sunday. So they are out. The winner's bracket teams in the Midwest Regional are Iowa and Missouri. So great effort by them. We did talk Thursday to the Central City American Legion baseball coach. They won their national division, faced the winner of the American division in the Class B American Legion slate. on Saturday and lost to Lincoln Christian 4-0. Coach did pass along a message to us. He said, not the night that they wanted, but this is still the best group of guys to go through the Central City program. They'll miss them a lot. So terrific seasons by some area baseball players there, Jimmy, just coming up just short of some more championships, and they did get some of them.
2: Yeah, you're exactly right. And you did see where Lincoln East is going, going to go to state, and they get to go to Shelby, North Carolina, and they use their pitchers really well, and they're going to be representing Nebraska, so that'll be a good deal.
0: Man, they have it figured out, don't they?
2: Yeah, they do.
0: That Carpetland program. Always, it feels like, on the doorstep or getting to the national tournament and even finishing as national runners-up two seasons ago. So as a Lincoln East grad, go Rogues.
8: Yeah, I was gonna ask you, Michael, were you ever part of the Carpetland American Legion baseball team?
0: No, you had to be pretty good for that. So no, I was not. But we were, we did make a Lincoln East when I was in high school was not as competitive in baseball as they are right now. The school's grown by, 800 students since I was there. So we had a little downturn in enrollment at the time. So we weren't as competitive, but we did my senior year. I was not on the team, but made a nice run into the state tournament. So that was fun. But other news, Hastings women's volleyball, Hastings College, that is, voted 10th in the preseason GPAC poll. And UNK basketball, UNK men's basketball, announced today the addition of a few transfers. So excited that they get going. 10 returners. How about that for Marty Levinson? 10 returning players in this age of college athletics to return 10 players? What an effort by Coach Levinson. Their season gets going in November. So start to get fired up for that. A few players joining them via transfer and recruiting. So good news there for Coach Levinson.
2: Yes, that'll be an interesting team to watch. I'm excited to watch that team this year. I think that's a good call by you. I think they'll be pretty good.
0: Yeah, only one senior, 4 juniors, 3 sophomores, 2 redshirt freshmen. And then Nate Kelly, he's going to be one of the freshmen. You may remember his name from his time at Scott's Bluff, multi-sport athlete and state champion his senior year in Class B at Scott's Bluff. This guy is a gamer. We just had him on News Channel Nebraska TV. He played in the Nebraska Coaches Association All-Star Game a couple weeks back, and no surprise, did well there. So he's joining. So is Philip Nadeau, 6'7" out of Missouri, and Christian Simmons, 6'8" out of Arizona. So that's rounds out some of the notes from the weekend. Anything else on your radar, Jimmy?
2: No, but you hit it right on Kelly. He was the Omaha World Herald Athlete of the Year. And the next time you and I get on, we're going to talk a little bit about Jeffrey Yan, the number 84, the pitcher for the Mets that celebrates those strikeouts. So I want you to look it up. But the next time you and I are on the show together, we're going to bring him up. All right.
0: Deal.
2: All right.
0: Sounds good. Plenty to look forward to. Thanks so much to all of our sponsors who make these broadcasts happen. Thank you to our guests today, Charlie Shoemaker, Hastings High head football coach, joining us on the first day of high school football practice. We'll be continuing to chat with high school football coaches leading up to the start of the season. Also, for Gage McBride, big shout out to him for joining us, a cowboy out of Kearney competing Saturday in the Oregon Trail Rodeo in Hastings. Well, on behalf of Jimmy and Elijah, I'm Michael Shively. Thanks so much for listening. Have a wonderful rest of your day.
9: From the News Channel Nebraska Newsroom, I'm Peter Rice. A woman who was born only a few years after World War I is celebrating her 105th birthday in Grand Island. Family, friends, and a whole lot of faith gathering at the Good Samaritan home in order to honor Anita Peterson. She was born on August 7th of 1921 and became invested in the church from a young age. Peterson's family says the 105-year-old still wants to talk about Jesus with anyone, even a telemarketer. The Adams County Fairgrounds is taking steps to increase their safety ahead of this weekend's rodeo. The Oregon Trail Rodeo is coming to Hastings this weekend, and organizers have spent north of $100,000 to replace outdated equipment such as bucking chutes, roping boxes, and corrals. This replace replaces equipment that were over 25 years old and caused several injuries in recent years. The Oregon Trail Rodeo gets underway Friday night and continues through the weekend at the Adams County Fairgrounds. Beer, Bacon, and Books coming together Saturday night in Grand Island. The 11th annual Imagination Bacon fundraiser sold out at the Big Iron Event Center, where attendees sampled craft beer and unlimited bacon appetizers while enjoying live music. The event raises money for the Heartland United Way's partnership with Dolly Parton's Imagination Library, which provides free books to children every month. For more details or for news anytime, check out our website at newschannelnebraska.com.
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13: Gambling is illegal, sir, and I never slice.
14: Better than reaction. That's how you win. That you anticipate, other than, you might be able to react, but if you anticipate, you'll be able to react faster.
15: Yeah, that makes sense.
14: And this is what he said he would preach all the time. And he starts telling me about how he would be sitting in the opposing team, you know, in the hotel. Night before, studying all these printouts that no other teams had.
15: And mind you, this is the mid to late 70s when this is going on, right?
14: With just great. Hearing these stories just from, but him turning to Drew Pearson, is it's very rare that you got behind.
15: I'm sure Drew did not take
14: it was great. Well. Drew, it's just, there's the 88 clubber right there.
15: Right.
14: Who, by the way, said that Drew Brees was named after him.
15: I could see that.
14: Brees is named Drew because of Pearson.
15: Wow.
14: I didn't hear that in the speech, though. And in terms of Breeze's speech, the thing that jumped out at me here is the moment. You want to hear about the moments where somebody realizes they need to do something to become great or change something to become great. It's very rare where somebody gets up and says, yeah, it was easy for me this entire time. I've never heard it.
8: Right.
14: I've never heard it. I've heard speeches since 2003. Mm-hmm. Never heard one saying, you know what, I was born with it and it was great and I got it. I got it from the beginning. What he said about Sean Payton, you know, about how he never wanted to let him down and he thanked Sean Payton for letting him make both of them great is what he said. You know?
8: That's cool.
14: Thank you for letting me be great and helping in whatever you wanted to be great. Thank you for being that guy for me. But it was before he got to New Orleans that he had the moment where the light bulb went on, the epiphany. And interestingly enough, it involves your new head coach of 2 years in Dallas. Brian Schottenheimer was Drew Brees' quarterback's coach.
15: Right.
14: In San Diego. Cam Cameron was the offensive coordinator for Marty. So Brian was his dad's QB coach. And this is what helped Brees become great.
16: Thank you to Coach Cam Cameron and Brian Schottenheimer, offensive coordinator and quarterback coach for the Chargers. I'll never forget a film session in 2003. I was coming off a tough game, and as we watched the tape together, they asked me the question, hey, why didn't you throw to this receiver? He was wide open. To which my response was, I couldn't see him. The tape paused. There was a moment of silence. They glared at me and said, it's your job to see. You reach a point in your career when you stop making excuses. It's usually a moment or an event where you flip a switch or make a very conscious decision. And it becomes part of your being. They were right. And never again would those words or thoughts come out of my mouth. I would need to find a way to play the game a little bit different, even if it was in a way that had not been done before. It would shape me for what came next. New Orleans.
14: And then the place went nuts because there were Saints fans everywhere in Tom Benson Stadium, by the way. And so I heard that, and I'm like, I did not know that.
8: Wow, that's awesome.
15: Yeah,
14: that's the moment where he just said, you know what? You know, I know I've got, I'm height challenged. And he told his coaches, I just couldn't see him. And the coaches were like, too bad.
15: Let's
14: figure something out. And he realizes, okay, I need to. Yada, yada, yada. He's a first ballot Hall of Famer with a gajillion records.
15: No excuses. He figured out.
14: Which nobody thought possible when he was, battling with Phillip Rivers.
15: Chargers definitely didn't think so because they chose Phil.
14: Man, that moment hit me. Wow. And then, complete surprise. Had no idea Adam Vinatieri would tell everybody to tip their waitress, try the steak.
15: My man was on fire.
14: Two drink minimum speech from Adam Vinatieri. Didn't see that coming.
15: As you said on air.
14: I did say that. Yeah,
15: Vinatieri.
14: It's not like, hey, I'll be here all week. I'll be here for all eternity. Tip your waitress.
15: try
14: the veal.
15: Either or.
14: Or whatever. Yeah. he was far and away. You'll see his tie was a little bit open. I had no idea he was channeling Rodney Dangerfield.
15: I thought he had
14: look
15: one.
14: Look at me. Hey, I'm a Hall of Famer. I'm the leader in points of all time. Hey, Bill Belichick got the first high and tight fastball to mix sports metaphors.
17: Unfortunately, Bill couldn't make it here today. There's a lot going on at UNC right now. He may be on a recruiting trip right now looking for the next Lawrence Taylor. I thought it was because training camp had already started. But in truth, it's because he's judging his girlfriend's cheerleading competition.
8: Was that necessary?
14: Hey.
8: Like, come on.
14: Hey.
8: What are we doing?
14: What are we doing? Hey.
15: You pick on your friends.
14: Oh, well, and then Brady got some next.
15: Yeah, he did.
14: Hit it.
17: I was lucky enough to play with the greatest quarterback in Patriot history. Unfortunately, he was unable to make it here today. Drew Bledsoe. I had a few more Tom Brady jokes, but I was afraid that he'd run up on the stage and maybe give me a Will Smith like he did to Logan Paul last month.
14: Hey. Even Will Smith got some, huh?
8: Like a Will Smith drive-by? Like, yes. Come on.
14: Hey.
15: I'm telling you, he was on fire.
14: Oh, wait a minute. We're not done.
15: But wait, there's more.
14: Did you not hear this? He gave Pat a shout out because Pat showed up, obviously. Right? Remember, Pat told us years ago when he was a guest here, McAfee, that he'd lied to Polian about holding footballs.
8: Yep. Vinatieri sent him to holder's camp.
14: Right. Yeah. He sent him to holder's camp because he lied to Polian to say, of course I was a holder in West Virginia. And now he had to hold for Vinatieri. And Vinatieri's like, you got to figure this thing out, kid. And who knew that would lead to this moment in a Hall of Fame speech?
17: Hey, Pat McAfee's here in the crowd today. Great to see you, brother. The only person who enjoyed holding my balls more than my wife.
8: Was this
14: I heard
8: real?
14: That I'm standing next to Kurt Warner and Lewis Riddick on the set. I'm like, whoa.
15: Now, he did follow that up, though.
14: Yeah.
15: Because Chris is like, wait, what?
14: Yeah. Oh, he followed it up.
15: He followed up his wife held
14: hold
15: for him
14: in the offseason, whatever, which led Kurt to say on the air, he's like, yeah, because I brought up, hey, two drink minimum. And Kurt's like, yeah, so, our wives play, significant roles for all of us in the offseason. And I just went on the air. I'm like, don't think that was my takeaway. I don't think that was a takeaway from that comment. Adam Vinatieri, it's up and it's good.
15: And you saw Manning Peyton right before.
14: Oh, yeah, he went with him. Said he,
15: with a forehead joke about
14: it. Said, but,
8: so, oh, yeah, the prompter.
14: Yeah, the prompter was going to be on his forehead.
8: Man, everybody got it.
15: Everybody.
14: Yeah. Scoring points everywhere. Vinatieri.
8: What a legend.
14: That was a first.
15: He just picked off everybody.
14: Oh, my goodness gracious. Didn't see that one coming. Great weekend in Canton. 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Let's take a break and have him join us back on the program next.
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0: To hear more, visit dan.democrat. 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
5: 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The 2020

0: Okay.
1: And the percussion you heard wasn't a drum.
0: Grill? Yeah. What do you mean a grill?
1: Like a grill that you flip burgers on. The percussion you heard wasn't a drum. It was someone playing the grill.
0: So just hitting the grill with like a... That sounds like somebody who they were like, they don't have the money for instruments and they're just playing what's in the yard. Is that what this is?
1: Was it a Brewers game, by the way?
2: Yeah.
0: Oh, was it a Brewers game?
1: Yeah, it was at a Brewers game, yeah.
0: That was at a Major League Baseball game.
1: Major League Baseball game, yep.
0: Wow, okay.
2: I mean, as a native of Milwaukee, we don't have all the drums. Sometimes you just played whatever you had around the house.
0: Isn't that what they did on?
2: I think this sort of just speaks to that.
0: Isn't that what they did on Fat Albert? Didn't they just play whatever was in the neighborhood?
2: That's Milwaukee for you.
0: Okay, I like it. Milwaukee Brewers, they're cutting payroll for the World Series by not paying national anthem people and just playing what's in the neighborhood. What's next?
1: I thought we got my daughter a set of drums for free. I mean, they could have just went on like Facebook Marketplace. I don't know. All right, up next, Jeff Bezos, American founder and one of the world's richest.
0: Did you say people. America founder? I think you mean Amazon. I don't believe he was one of the founders. I don't think it was Jefferson, Amazon. Hamilton, Madison, and Bezos.
1: I misspoke. I'm sorry. Okay. Jeff Bezos, Amazon founder.
0: Thank you.
1: Okay. One of the richest people in the world, could very soon become co-owner of Liverpool FC. Bezos is reported by Sky News to be part of a consortium. That's a great word. Closing in on a deal that would purchase around 1/3 stake in Liverpool from Fenway Sports Group.
0: You are wearing, Myron, a Liverpool jersey today. So what do you think about one of your many soccer teams selling part of their part of their group to Amazon owner Jeff Bezos?
2: Well, as you know, I was personally invited to the Liverpool fan base this summer by someone from England who said, come aboard, and I've been aboard ever since. Listen, more money, we'll take it. If it helps us compete, I'm for it.
0: So you say you've personally been invited to be a Liverpool fan. Just out of curiosity, what are your two or three favorite players currently on Liverpool?
2: That young kid that nobody can stop. His name escapes me. Mm-hmm. And then there's a very, very stubborn veteran who I can see him, but I just can't think of the name right now. But
0: it sounds like you're casting for Ted Lasso. So you as a huge Liverpool fan, you don't know any of the players. What? Am I right?
2: No, I do. I just got to the fan base. Literally, I just got invited weeks ago. But we're going to get there. I'm learn the whole roster.
0: There's a grizzly veteran that's grumpy. There's a young player. Yeah. Okay, I got you. What's next?
1: Pro Football Hall of Fame induction for this year was this weekend. Had Drew Brees and Larry Fitzgerald, among others, inducted in the Hall of Fame. Next year's list of first-time eligible players for the Pro Football Hall of Fame is pretty wild. You have Rob Gronkowski, Ben Roethlisberger, Adrian Peterson, Richard Sherman, Cam Newton, Antonio Brown, and Le'Veon Bell, Andrew Whitworth, Alex Mack, Gerald McCoy, Eric Weddle. Pretty eclectic group there, huh?
0: That's a great group. I mean, first of all, I think you can only have 5 people in a class. So Gronk gets in, Roethlisberger gets in, Peterson gets in, and Sherman gets in. So I think those 4 are pretty obvious. Between Cam Newton, Antonio Brown, Le'Veon Bell, Andrew Whitworth, Alex Mack, Gerald McCoy, and Eric Weddle, which one would you take, Myron?
2: That's a good question. You know, I mean, Andrew Whitworth obviously played a position where there are a lot of legends who've been in that spot. It's hard. Antonio Brown had some prolific years, but that wasn't sort of his entire career. And I think the way his career ended, and remember, like, voters care about off the field stuff. I mean, Terrell Owens, it took him 3 times to get in. So I have a hard time believing Antonio Brown could be a first ballot guy, regardless of what the numbers say.
0: I'm going to say Andrew Whitworth is my 5th one just because I think he's a legend at a position where you don't always see guys get in immediately, but I think he does. I mean, to me, the top 4 are slam dunks with Adrian Peterson, Roethlisberger, Richard Sherman, and Gronk. Be interesting with the 5th one. They might even go back and get guys who've been left that aren't in yet. Remember, Roger Craig got in on his 28th year. What's last?
1: All right, so yesterday was the 27th anniversary of the greatest wrestling debut of all time. The countdown hit zero to the millennium. The Rock was in the ring, and Chris Jericho debuted in WWF at the time, I believe.
0: Yes, it was WWF.
1: The lead up to it was just a countdown. No one knew what it was. And then the music hit. His name came up on the gigantic Titantron. Gigantic pop. The best wrestling debut ever. Am I right, Matt?
0: I would agree with that. I think that is the greatest wrestling debut of all time. They had stretched it out for months. You didn't know who it was going to be. If you read the internet, you thought it might be Jericho. He comes out. The Rock's in the ring. They go back and forth. Two of the greatest talkers in the history of the sport go back and forth. I think it was the awesome. And it was also when wrestling was likely at its biggest cultural impact point of all time. So, yes, I would agree. Greatest debut of all time. Myron, were you watching wrestling in the late 90s?
2: Yeah, I was going to wrestling. Yeah, I was watching wrestling then. Jericho was a big deal. I think Undertaker's debut, I mean, looking back.
0: Yeah, but you probably don't remember Undertaker's debut because he kind of started below the radar, right? Like he... I feel like when he first debuted, I think the Million Dollar Man was his manager, and it just now he did go on a run early, and I think became a title holder, beat Hogan, and then lost at This Tuesday in Texas. But I still think Jericho is probably your winner.
2: Yeah, I liked Undertaker and what he did because he was just unstoppable; like no one could stop him. Right away, so that stood out to me. But Jericho
0: also,
2: was incredible.
0: Jericho with a great song. Next to Shawn Michaels, in my opinion, the three greatest songs of all time, Shawn Michaels, Chris Jericho, and then coming from the back that a lot of people don't think of, The Brood. The Brood. You need to play the Brood theme, Renee, coming into the next segment. The Brood is underrated. 888-SAY-ESPN. It is Matt and Myron on ESPN Radio. Myron Metcalf made national news reporting a story that has led to a lot of chatter. Even Jeff Teague weighed in. That's next here on Matt and Myron.
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14: Here's your Tri-Cities weather forecast. Lots of sunshine this afternoon with daytime highs approaching 90. Southeasterly winds 5 to 10 miles per hour. Partly cloudy skies tonight. Slight chance of thunderstorms. Lows dip down to about 68. Daytime highs approaching 93. Tomorrow, sunshine mixed with clouds at times. From the Weatherology Weather Center, I'm meteorologist Jennifer Wojcicki. Currently, it's 85 degrees.
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10: Here's your Tri-Cities weather forecast. Daytime highs approaching 90 this afternoon under mainly clear skies, southeast winds 8 to 15 miles per hour. Lows around 67 tonight. Tomorrow, high of 92. Daytime highs approaching 90 Wednesday under partly cloudy skies, 76 Thursday, slight chance of thunderstorms. From the Weatherology Weather Center, I'm meteorologist Jennifer Wojcicki. Right now, 87.

0: He was a senior in high school. So you want to talk about a man's man, Roger Craig is it and rewarded. And it was really cool to hear Jay Moore talk about that San Francisco 49er family earlier in hour one.
1: Mm-hmm. And again, thank you to our radio listeners there. It's probably a little bit strange sounding on the radio. Yeah. I think you're bearing with us there. Had to get Charlie's on a roll there. So I had to keep him rocking and rolling. Some really, really good thoughts from Roger Craig. Again, if you are a radio listener and you missed any of that, check us out in podcast form. Check us out on YouTube. You can always go rewind on YouTube, or the full show will be posted here shortly following the end of this hour. So two great ways to check out what Charlie had to say there about Roger Craig.
0: Well, that was great. That was outstanding. Love it. Love it from Coach McBride. So you have Greg McElroy putting out his tier list of Big Ten teams. We'll do that here in a little bit. This segment is powered by our friends at Powers Law. Vince Powers and Associates making that happen for us. We appreciate Vince and his support of the show. And when it comes to Powers Law, they represent injured Nebraskans since 1979. They offer free consultations. They also work on a no fee in less you win basis in this segment of the Average Joe Sports Show, powered by Powers Law. Appreciate them. So, Elijah, we just heard from Coach McBride. He was singing the praises of Roger Craig. Absolutely. We need to hear the singing of one Jeep Wade. This has made its way around social media, and we need the Joes to hear. And we need the Joes. Coach McBride was talking about grading film, grading practice. He was talking about, are you factoring in the play or not? Are you taking a play off or not?
1: People are going to shut the radio off.
0: Well, no, they're not, because it ain't them. Jeep Wade, take it away.